at forward in his 10th season, number 77, Mark Jankowski. In goal in his 13th season, number 31, Frederick Anderson.

0: 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The Raptors and Wes McCauley. On the lines, we'll have Devin Berg and Matt McPherson. Third game, swing game of a best-of-seven Stanley Cup final. 5-4 regulation, come from behind win by Vegas in game one. 4-3 overtime, come from behind win for Carolina in game two. The teams will start the respective fourth lines, which is interesting here. Mark Jankowski and his trio for Carolina, and Nick Dowd and his group for Vegas.
1: Well, just to let some of our newer fans know, the visiting team has to hand in their starting lineup first. So Rod Brind'Amour, Carolina Hurricanes, hands in their lineup, and the five players.

0: backhand of Carrier, and I believe Dylan Coughlin got a piece of it. Vegas now restarts and back of their own goal down to our right. Lausanne near corner, flips it out to center. 13:43 left in period one. A hand pass. Walker knocked it down to Carrier, and we get a stoppage. With 13:41 left to go in the opening period, no score. You're listening to Game 3 of the Stanley Cup Final on Sports USA. We'll be back after these local messages.
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9: not
8: about
9: Carter,
8: to be
9: but
8: ceased, yeah, and desist very soon. Now, off the faceoff, the Canes will clear it far corner to the slot. Jarvis standing on a bouncing puck. What a quality look. And Vegas is out to center. Brett Howden will dump it in. Getting to it, Keandre Miller to the far point. Carolina zone. Zone kept. Theodore. Angled pass down low. Marner pins it for Howden. Broken up by Walker. Sean Walker off the far window. Ehlers out to neutral ice. Far side of the red line. Over the blue line. Right wing side. Jarvis in front. Hart said no on Jordan Staal. Little steer out in front. Staal looking for a goal in three consecutive games with a great scoring chance.
9: And you got Jarvis playing with Staal and Martin up there on that last shift.
8: Johnson's 4-4 now. And adjusted it. 12:43 left to go in the first period.
9: I'm sorry, Johnny. That was Ehlers out there. It wasn't Martin. So it was Ehlers, Jarvis, and Staal that had that chance.
8: Through center ice at the red line, snapped in by the wrister from Noah Hanifin off the stick of Jordan Martinook. That goes on to play for a stoppage. 12:35 left in period one.
9: Seth Jarvis got this puck over the blue line and makes a beautiful pass from outside the dots to the left of Carter Hart. Staal gets in all by himself, and a beautiful right pad flipper save there by Carter Hart. Wasn't able to get any elevation. It probably was off the ice maybe 3 or 4 inches. There was some room up top, but a beautiful. Jarvis has been very noticeable so far in, yes, this first period for Carolina. Overtime winner.
8: As you predicted, the pregame show, the top of the show here tonight, that by scoring that goal, he and his line mates, it could be the launching point. They need it. Martinook kissed hard by Barbashev, who had 7 hits in game number 2. Aho to the far point. Slavin for Carolina. Rims it deeper near corner. The Canes get to it, and the person of Martinook will take it far side. Reverse it back, where it's moved along nicely by Ehlers. Near point, Chatfield off a defensive stick off Lozon. Recaptured, Ehlers. Near point in the skates of Chatfield. Swept by Slavin. Far hash. Ehlers through the slot. Good stick. Good back check by Ivan Barbashev. He'll lug it out to center and dump it in. Vegas in the process of a line change, and Barbashev with a big hit on Slavin. Slavin hit again by Kolesar. 2 hits in the same sequence. Center point. Theodore with a shot just high. Maybe Anderson got a piece of it. Along the near side of the point, McNabb. Theodore, high slot with a shot. Good stick by Taylor Hall, disrupting that one. The puck is free. Swooping back to it, Logan Stankoven. With 10 goals in the postseason, leading Carolina. He'll dump it in. Defensively now, Theodore pressed by Stankoven. The puck deflects into the crowd along the far side for a break here with 11:20 left to go in period one.
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2: 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Three goals in succession. Jordan Martinook, Taylor Hall, and Jordan Staal icing here against Carolina. 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
3: Unbelievable. Sorry, this is the greatest game in the world. Stanley Cup final game three. Vegas has got all the momentum. They have unbelievable chances. Marner early on Bussey. Stone with a chance, and then Marner gets a penalty shot shorthanded, looking to make it 5-0. And Bussey makes the save, and then Carolina just goes on a heater and got all the momentum.
2: Marner to the corner. The Canes break it up. Jordan Staal can't get it out. Anderson going down, getting back up Howden from one knee. Near point, Marner. Marner flings it off Bussey. He'll corral the rebound and get a face-off.
3: The one thing with Bussey, he carries his, for a big guy, he does carry his glove a tad low. So if you get him moving one way or the other and he starts going down, Johnny, depending on where you are, you might want to think about some elevation on the glove side on Brandon Bussey.
2: Faceoff win goes to Carolina. Chatfield now will lug it out to center. Goes off the stick of Stankoven. Theodore springs Eichel right side. Over the line, he's checked by Jacob Slabin. Chatfield rims it near side for Martinook, who is occupied by McNabb, and it comes all the way down for icing. 10:54 left. 4-3 Vegas.
3: Boy, this arena, T-Mobile that is, gotten a little snug now.
2: Oh, a little tense.
3: Huh?
2: Yeah, a little tense.
3: I like snug.
2: Me too.
3: Yeah. Not a hug. I said a snug.
2: I got it. Off the draw. Shot taken tip time by Eichel out in front. The shot from Shea Theodore on a face-off win. Just like Carolina scored on the goal by Staal, set up by Slavin off a face-off win.
3: That
2: which is
3: Staal
2: that Carolina
3: took the
2: within one. Eichel battling Chatfield, it squirts out at the far post to Bussey, and again, he'll melt it down. 10:34 left. Faceoff will be in the Carolina zone to the left of the new goaltender, who catches with his right hand. Face off in that far circle. Sissons wins the draw for Vegas. Anderson busting in front. It's Fandom. Colton Sissons was all alone in front. Carolina right back. Hall to the outside of Dorofeev. He'll feed it across. Now it's held in right point. Walker near boards. Aho flings it. It's Aho, Hall, and Blake. As Brindamore is juggling his lines now along the boards. The Golden Knights look to bank it out. They do. Through center, Dorofeev broke it up. Back checking is Aho. Aho, a good job. We go to the far corner. Sissons for Vegas. Near point, Hanifin. He'll pin it deeper. Back of the goal, Sissons in front. Good stick by Walker on the slot pass. Oh. Smith with a chance from a tight angle. Shut down by Butler.

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7: Hello, friends. Thanks for joining us. Sports Night, the late night crazy version. And we've gotten a lot of that already on Western One Sports and Western One Sports app. We want to continue to hear from you. We've extended. You guys have been great tonight. We've extended. We should be talking about blank. Lots of NBA playoff talk, and we'll reset that here in just a second. We have talked tonight about Shohei Ohtani, who I saw on Wednesday, and all he did was reach base 5 times and throw 6 shutout innings with 6 strikeouts and only allowing 2 hits. I am here to tell you, without doubt at all in my mind, I think he's the greatest athlete of all time. I just don't see that we're ever going to see anything like that. We will get great players in all other sports. That won't necessarily replace others, but be at least close enough. I don't know that we'll ever see this again. In fact, I don't think we ever will. We've gotten into that conversation. Myles Garrett goes to the Browns, the Rams. I think it's a good trade for both sides, but certainly the Rams going into the season. If you're into power rankings, the Rams should be at the top of that list as well. You missed anything else you want to hit up, that's fine. Haven't talked a ton of baseball tonight outside of Ohtani. We have hit some Aaron Judge just a little bit. So if you want to talk about your team, that is great as well at 310-840-4910 on the Westwood One Sports Talk and text line. Stu is here. Alex is here. Andrew is here as well. So say hello to all those guys when you say hello. Real quick, Stu, we didn't get a chance to do this, so before I get out the lines, we got to mention this. So President Trump is going to be at Game 3 at Madison Square Garden. They announced hours ago, did the Knicks, that enhanced security measures, TSA style. And I will say this, having been to a lot of NBA arenas, New York is already one of the more secure arenas of the NBA. They all maybe say they are. Some are very lax. New York isn't anyway. And now they're going to do this to Madison Square Garden, to people paying all this money. I'm not saying they shouldn't do this. I'm not saying that they should be lax when it comes to the president being in the building. But I could just see, because this is what's going to happen. It's on Monday, the game. Everybody's going to be tailgating real early. Everybody's going to be having a lot of fun. And then you're going to hit that thing. And they're saying arrive 2 hours before the game, which means that's going to take a long time to get through all that stuff. They don't mess around when it comes to this kind of stuff. Secret Service is going to be everywhere. I mean, there's that element of it. Then there's the element of just, it's going to be like a bunch of caged dogs, man. I mean, I think the fans are going to be so loud and so crazy. Like, what's that arena going to be like after all of

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0: What's your over under on the not the wedding, but just how long they'll be married?
1: Oh, to marry these two. I think it'll last. I
0: you do?
1: Yeah, I am cautiously optimistic that this isn't like some scam engagement or
0: relationship. I knew Alex was going to get mad.
2: I like you. What are you doing right now?
0: Under a year. I'm going to say under a year. This might even get annulled. They might make all the money from the MSG wedding, and then it gets annulled.
2: No, this is all showmanship.
0: Thanks for the money, everybody.
2: He's going to come and RTK one of them or something. This is not real. There's no way they live together, sleep together. It's all fake.
0: What if they announced that? It's like, hey, this is a big fraud, and we just did this to make a bunch of money. Thanks, everybody.
2: Oh, what if this is just a really long trailer for an upcoming, like, You Got Punked and Ashton Kutcher's going to come running out?
0: Oh, wow. Ashton Kutcher. Amazing. Two quick things. Brandon Sorsby denied one final time. Should your team draft him? Oh, Stu. I wouldn't draft this guy even if it was like a seventh round pick. He's got a problem. People went, you know, I know we've talked about this, but basically he went to Texas. His final stop, bets on his own team at Indiana, bets on his own team at Cincinnati. Then he's so addicted to gambling, he goes to Texas where it's not legal and is wiring money to friends, which is a federal crime, to have him bet in states where it's legal. He's sending money outside of Texas to do more bets for him. I'm not drafting him. No chance. Yeah.
1: It's a tough look, especially at the quarterback position. I'd say maybe a sixth or seventh rounder, but I don't know. Even then, that might be a stretch.
0: Yeah.
2: Kind of smart. I like it.
0: All right. Finally, number one. So I was looking at National Days today, and I was looking for a number one, something we can discuss real quick. It's National Drive-In Movie Day. When I was growing up, I had a truck. I had an old truck, and I would drive that to movies, and I'd lay a mattress and sleeping bags in the back, and turn turn it towards the screen, the giant movie screen. It was the greatest thing ever. Your own food, your own drink.
2: Yes.
0: You'd bring a girl there. You'd hang out. She had to lay in the back. Sorry, you got to come lay in the back. Drive-in movies were amazing. It's National Drive. I don't even know if they have them anymore, but man, kids are missing out nowadays. You got all the stuff and the technology. I get it. You've never been to one?
1: Never been to one.
0: Oh, it's so cool. Nope. So cool. I honestly don't know if they have them anymore, but they used to be one of the coolest things ever. You'd put the speaker right there. Do you do? There is still one?
2: Oh, yeah. We go all the time.
0: Oh, man. It used to be so cool, especially if you had a truck like I did, and you literally would just put like a mattress and you'd watch a double feature, man. It was incredible. There you go. Gentlemen, you've always, as always, outdone yourself. Stu, it is awesome. Appreciate it. Alex, Andrew, awesome job tonight. Thanks to everybody for calling and participating in the show, as always. It has been Sports Night on Westwood One Sports and Westwood One Sports app. You're not out of luck. We're back for more right now. Have a great night.
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0: not an excuse. I don't buy tired. I don't even hear about tired. You know, it's an excuse nowadays, or it's an explanation nowadays. It used to be an excuse, and coaches don't like to hear it. Everybody's tired at this point. That's the whole point of winning a championship. You got to out-tough everybody. And right now, the Knicks, whether it's the time off or whatever it is, it just, look, I'm sure they're not fresh as daisies either, but they're on a roll, and they got a ton of confidence. And I just don't see San Antonio coming back from it. So there's my thoughts. All right, we can continue to talk about that. You can always hit me up. You can disagree. The Coast is not always right. At John Lund Radio, hit me up anytime, even when we're not on the show, and we can discuss things. But let's get to it. It is time for Lund's Last Call. We'll do that coming up next. Stu has a bunch of good ones that I saw in his notes today that I'm going to, well, not steal. We're on the same team. So we're going to talk about that. But World Cup, we're going to bring that up because it's massive for the rest of the year, world. We'll get into that conversation. A marriage that you need to know about. One final shot on Sorsby as the NCAA finally gets one thing right. They actually denied him one last time. But would your team take a chance? And today, what is today? We'll explain one thing that you need to know about. We'll take a little bit of old school approach on that. So five things you got to know. Let's do it coming up next. Lund's Last Call. The late night version of Sports Night on Westwood One Sports and the Westwood One Sports app.
1: The University of Texas has won the Women's College World Series, sweeping Texas Tech in the championship series. It's the Longhorns' second title in program history, having now won back-to-back years. Westwood One Sports.
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2: You're the big voice guy. 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This is Linnell Willingham, youngest in charge, taking you up to 11 a.m. Eastern time. Once again, just because I feel like it's been, an hour and a half since we've started the show. We're halfway down here on another installment of Sunday Morning Sports right here on Westwood One Sports. I want to give my condolences to my pal Jack.

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5: Bridges on him. 4 seconds. Fox to Wembanyama. Pulls up. Jumper. Won't go. Rebound taken by Vassell. It's over. It's over. The Knicks survive. This magic carpet ride continues. 13 straight victories, and they lead 2-0 here in these NBA Finals.
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7: Mike Breen on the call. The end of Game 2 in San Antonio on ESPN and ABC. It's a 2-0 lead for the Knicks over the Spurs in the NBA Finals. We ran down the numbers earlier. It is not good for the Spurs. 1-10 all time in series where they've been down 0-2 to come back and win the series. The Knicks all time 14-3 in those series where they have led 2-0. Game 3 tomorrow night in New York should be a ridiculous atmosphere. Not just because it's the Garden for the finals, but because the president's going to be in the building, all the associated chaos that comes with the security around the Garden and Times Square and all over New York with that going on. So not only the NBA finals, but an added layer of energy to the Garden. I'm Chris Mack alongside Kate Constable here on Westwood One Sports. It's BetMGM Game Day. Trevor Lane of the NBA Front Office Show and the Laker Nation Pod joins us now. Two places where it should be very interesting around the NBA in front offices this offseason, Trevor, and specifically in L.A. with the question of LeBron's future. We can get to that stuff a little bit later, though. Let's talk about this NBA Finals so far. And what, in your opinion, is the reason we've seen Victor Wembanyama specifically have the issues that he has had? We talked about Karl Anthony Towns and the way he's played in the first two games. He's probably been the best player on the floor through the first two games of this series. But Wemby, since the Western Conference Finals, has seemingly shrunk just a little bit. Certainly not literally, still the biggest man on the floor, but figuratively. What do you account for that?
8: Yeah, I think that this is the one of the first times really we've seen in the playoffs where Wemby has looked his age, where you'd say there's a lack of experience here that is plaguing the San Antonio Spurs. You didn't see that last series against the Thunder. In fact, I thought they looked like the Spurs looked like they were the veteran team in Game 7, and it was the Thunder who looked more unprepared for the moment. Right now, though, it looks like the Knicks may just be a team of destiny. They are absolutely clinical in their execution, the way they are pestering Wemby and just pushing him out of his spot, making him uncomfortable out there on the floor. He's not doing nearly enough in the paint. A lot of that is certainly credit to Karl Anthony Towns. His ability to shoot the three drags Wemby out of the paint a bit. And the Knicks have done a nice job moving the ball around, the drive, the kick. Once they put the Spurs in the blender, they do not let them out of it. Just constant driving kick actions keeps Wemby on his toes, keeps him from being able to just camp in the paint and use those endless arms to block shots all night.

0: make that work. And then if LeBron is actually interested in going back to Cleveland for one final year, could you get LeBron, Giannis, and Harden together in Cleveland? Is that something that would work cap-wise and instantly make them contenders in the East? So, and that's just one scenario. You could cook up a bunch of them, but it's why it all starts with Giannis and where that domino falls. Yeah.
1: That would be what, that would be something that, I mean, I have no idea what LeBron's thinking, but like if I were LeBron and you may have to take a pay cut in LA, but you could go back to Cleveland and finish your career there and team up with Giannis. Like that kind of seems like a no brainer to me. Again, not in the mind of LeBron James, but like, yeah.
0: Yeah. And it gives the Cavs somebody who they can trust, I think, to handle the ball in those big moments. And in LeBron, and you're not necessarily always putting it in Harden's hands because we saw how that worked out. You know, make Harden a little bit more of a secondary player in those situations if you've got LeBron and Giannis. I don't know. Maybe it's a pipe dream that I'm cooking up for my friends in Cleveland. Top of the hour, we'll get into some of those teams that I think people are looking at around the NFL and saying, nah, there's no way they're as good this year as they were last year. They're going to fall off. Some candidates we have for regression in the NFL. But coming up next, it is a deep and wide race for the NL Cy Young. And one of the guys near the top of the list went off last night. We'll talk about him and the other guys involved in that NL Cy Young race next here on BetMGM Game Day on Westwood One Sports.
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3: Wow, wow, whoa. The Knicks are up 2-0. New York stole two games in San Antonio. The next two are in the Garden. With a chance to sweep, Game 3 of the NBA Finals is tomorrow night. Westwood One Sports.
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1: 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So I said no. I was booked on the Deitch Podcast before the Taylor Swift phenomenon. 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
6: Or is he too young, too tired, and a million other things that are going on with him and the Spurs as they're down 2-0 to the Knicks in the NBA Finals with Game 3 tomorrow night at Madison Square Garden. It's Westwood One Sports. Chris Mack alongside Kate Constable here on BetMGM Game Day with you till 4 Eastern, 1 Pacific, talking not just NBA Finals, but NFL offseason as well. We'll touch a little bit on that wild Game 3 in the Stanley Cup Final and just a wild series overall later in the show. Plus a big absence for a team that felt like they were trending in the right direction, battling for the lead in their division in Major League Baseball, but now could be in a tough spot for the next 6 to 8 weeks with a superstar out. Nick Shook of NFL.com will join us in 20 minutes as well. Don't forget you can listen wherever you are inside the Westwood One Sports app and the Odyssey app, AUDACY, always live across North America. Westwood One Sports is on Sirius XM Channel 375. There are a few teams, it feels like, Kate, that immediately fall out of people's mouths when we talk about teams who aren't going to do as well in 2026 as they did in 2025. The Patriots, because of the softness of their schedule last year, how they got, you could say, lucky in the AFC Championship game, not having to face Bo Nix, all the other distractions, that's a nice way to put it, around Mike Vrabel this offseason. I've seen people question whether the Bears are due for regression after all the one-score games they won in 2025. The Broncos have been mentioned similarly. I talked to Courtney Cronin about some of these teams on Friday when I filled in for Nick Costos on You Better You Bet. When you look at teams that are ripe for regression in 2026 over 2025, who are you looking at, maybe aside from or including those three that I just mentioned?
7: I hate to say it, Chris, but the one that stands out the most for me is the Chicago Bears. My Chicago Bears. How do they not? How do they not? You had 7 one-score wins and 8 fourth-quarter comebacks last year. You had a first-time head coach that, I mean, exceeded all expectations, and he is kind of one of the only, not the only reason, but he is one of the reasons that if they don't regress this year, I think it's because of the culture that Ben Johnson has put in. But you're the hunted now going forward if you're the Bears. Mm-hmm. You're not hunting. Like, you have arrived, and teams are going to want to beat you. And now you have the toughest schedule in the league this upcoming season, where you had a fairly soft schedule last year. Like, I don't know how the Bears don't regress a little bit. Now, can they still regress and make the playoffs? Yeah. I don't think they go from first to worst in the division, but I think there's no way that they play or they win as many games, especially in the manner that they did last year, this upcoming season. So, I mean, for me, again, hate to say it, but the Bears are going to regress. They just are.
6: Yeah, you know, I feel like the one thing that's kind of flying under the radar just a little bit with the Bears, and look, Rome Odunze and Luther Burden, I think you can like both of those guys and what they're becoming or what you expect them to become and still also look at them as relatively inexperienced in big moments. And DJ Moore was the guy in those big moments. You talk about those 7 fourth-quarter comebacks, one-score games that they won, and it was Caleb was looking for DJ Moore.

0: spot if Aaron Rodgers gets hurt. Nothing against Will Howard. I mean, he may end up growing into an NFL-capable starter at some point, but I don't think right now Steeler fans would be comfortable just throwing him into the fire and seeing what happens if Rodgers, say, had something happen and were out for a month.
1: Well, and just within that division, too. Like, they could lose plenty of division games, which brings them back. Like, you still are going up against Burrow and Lamar Jackson and the Jared Verse-led Browns with Shedeur Sanders year two. Like, there could be plenty of losses within the division that knocks them down quite a few pegs, unfortunately, Chris, for your Steelers.
0: Yeah, no, I mean, any team with that tenuous, and look, we've said this before, it's not breaking news. Any team that loses their starting quarterback is all of a sudden in a bad spot. Unless you really just have an implicit trust in your backup and a very good backup quarterback. There are a few spots around the league where you don't take a giant step back if your starter is lost for a significant amount of time. But the Steelers would definitely be one of those teams where, okay, all of a sudden, if Rodgers is on the shelf for a while, you're in a really, really bad spot. You go from being a 9-win team, I think, to probably a 6-win team at best. Not because Rodgers is necessarily so good, but because there is that big drop-off from him to whatever's behind him. And they're not the only team like that, obviously. But they are one of the teams that I think jumps out at you when we talk about those middle-of-the-pack teams.
1: Yeah, I mean, even like, you think back to the 49ers last year when Brock Purdy missed time and the backup
0: Mac
1: there.
0: Jones. Not everybody has Mac Jones, though, waiting in the wings.
1: Exactly. He held up his end of the bargain as the backup quarterback. I mean, even with the Bears, like Tyson Bagent is a serviceable backup type of thing. Like, there are few teams, to your point, that have that backup that's going to come in and actually continue to carry things the way that they were. So I guess any of those teams that starting quarterback goes down where you don't have a backup like that, those are teams that we could find at the very bottom of the league this upcoming season.
0: Coming up in 1 hour, we will power rank, Kate and I, the players we think will be the most impactful rookies in the 2026 NFL season. Coming up in about 25 minutes, I don't know if we call it breaking news, but an update to one player's availability at the MLB trade deadline. And it's interesting that his team may have no interest in moving on from him after we assumed, given their start to the season, that they would be. But coming up next, we talk about targets for regression, some of these rookies, the Madden curse with Caleb Williams, and so much more around the NFL offseason as OTAs and minicamps continue in most NFL cities around the league. Nick Shook of NFL.com will join us next, right here on BetMGM Game Day on Westwood One Sports.
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3: Wow, wow, whoa. The Knicks are up 2-0. New York stole two games in San Antonio. The next two are in the Garden with a chance to sweep. Game 3 of the NBA Finals is tomorrow night. Westwood One Sports.
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2: 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Hoda Kotb reached out, Oprah, George Stephanopoulos. So I said no. I was booked on the Deitch Podcast before the Taylor Swift phenomenon. 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

0: I think there's something to be said of being under in the fishbowl. If like, but like, you kind of have to have success there. Like, if you're an athlete, like, don't you want to be in the biggest market with the biggest spotlight on you and have these, like, there's something to that. Like Kobe in LA, like having the success that he had in the massive market where everything means so much. But on the other side, it's like, when you're not winning, you're scrutinized 24/7. We had a family friend, Jake Gardner. He played, he was a defenseman for Toronto, for the Maple Leafs for a number of years. And he wasn't even to the level of Austin Matthews, and he's getting scrutinized and criticized for every single thing. And so, like, at that point, that gets old. And does that suck some of the joy of playing out of you know, the game for you? And so I'm kind of in the camp where, like, yeah, if Austin Matthews asks out and wants to go somewhere smaller where he's not just, like, criticized 24/7, I might be okay with that. I might even agree with that.
1: Like, yeah, John Gibson, the goaltender for the Red Wings now, who played for years in Anaheim, when he was presented with the option of where he could go when he hit free agency, the Pittsburgh Penguins, and he's from Pittsburgh, you know, were presented as an option. And just from talking to some people that are close to him, I know he had to sit and take a step back and go, do I want to be in my hometown with all the distraction that comes with that? And then if I don't, you know, if for whatever reason the team doesn't live up to expectations, how much of it is going to get thrown on me because I'm the guy who's from here? And yeah, that's a different dynamic. Like, going back and forth between, like, I don't know. I look at a guy like Skeens, though. I hate the idea of it as a Pirates fan, but Skeens in Dodger blue in L.A., like.
0: Absolutely not.
1: I don't know.
0: Personality, I think, plays into it, too.
1: That's a good point. Coming up, they just keep going back and forth. I don't know if they'll ever reach an agreement, but both sides is trying to play it to the absolute max.
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6: I don't even know what to make of this anymore. It's just, and I know we're on 670 The Score in Chicago. Westwood One Sports, Chris Mack, Kate Constable here on BetMGM Game Day. So a lot of you listening to 670 The Score in Chicago have already heard this audio because it happened on The Score. But we have to let the rest of the country hear some of the nonsense and shenanigans going on between the city of Chicago, the state of Illinois, and the Bears, who may soon be the Hammond, Indiana Bears. We'll get into that in a second. Also, there was a move made by one team this week that I don't think makes them any better. We'll get into that in just a second here on BetMGM Game Day. Coming up in 20 minutes, we will draft one of our favorite moments of every Sunday afternoon when we do one of our BetMGM Game Day drafts. We will draft the best NBA clutch shooters of all time. I can't wait to see some of the names that we cook up. But Brandon Johnson, mayor of Chicago, was on 670 The Score earlier this week, was talking at length about the back and forth between the Bears and the city and the state, as it seems like the Bears are really trying to push for more leverage, really acting as if they're seriously considering a possible move to Northwestern Indiana. And amidst talking about a multitude of other things, Brandon Johnson, the mayor of Chicago, dropped this into the chat.
7: Getting in and out of Soldier Field is an absolute nightmare. Let me tell you how bad it is. Bears versus Packers. I'm at the game. We're losing. I decide to leave to beat the traffic. Before I get out of the footprint, the Bears had come back to win. The ingress egress part.
6: Yeah, I don't need ingress egress, Mayor Johnson. Ingress. Thank you very much. When the mayor of the city is telling you, yeah, I like to beat the traffic. Like, everybody knows it's not easy to get in and out of Soldier Field, right, Kate? Like, that's not breaking
8: news.
6: No,
8: it's not.
6: You're the mayor. I think you probably have an easier time getting in and out. I don't know. This whole back and forth between the city and the state and Mayor Johnson and Governor Pritzker and the Bears is just, it feels like everybody, I don't know how real anybody is about anything anymore and how much people are just trying to create leverage for their side.
8: One, you're right. Mayor Johnson, likely if he wanted to, could probably have like a police escort out of the stadium.
6: Right.
8: Right. So like, what are we doing leaving the game early? And Mayor Johnson, have you not watched the Bears this year? They always come back in the fourth quarter. Like, you don't know ball, dude, clearly, because you're leaving the game, our biggest rival, before in the fourth quarter. Okay. So that's just one thing right there. That's just wrong in this situation. But I mean, no one can, they're all playing hardball with each other, and the Bears now announcing that Hammond, Indiana, they are voted to move

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0: press conferences. Plus, is it actually worth Donald Trump attending game number three? We dive into it next. It's a Sports Sunday with Denton Day sitting in for Josh Graham on Westwood One Sports.
1: Wow, wow, whoa. The Knicks are up 2-0. New York stole two games in San Antonio. The next two are in the Garden with a chance to sweep. Game three of the NBA Finals is tomorrow night. Westwood One Sports.
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13: Denton Day with you on Westwood One Sports. Game number 3 of the NBA Finals is tomorrow. And the President of the United States is going to be in attendance. There's been a lot of criticism about him being there. And I have to say, objectively speaking, that criticism is valid. Because regardless of your political affiliation, the President of the United States doing anything in public makes it a whole lot more difficult for the public to actually do the thing that he is doing. And as we get closer to the start of the event, the details that are coming out about the changes that fans are going to need to make, they start small, but they end up being rather substantial. And you can understand why some of these changes exist. It's a massive security threat for some of them to not exist. You have to have more security when the President of the United States is there. You cannot bring bags because of the security. You need to get there early to prepare for the security, because if you've been to a stadium in the past, I don't know, 2-3 years or so, they check you when you walk in, but it's not all that extensive. I don't sneak much into the stadium. I don't really care to, but I could. I could sneak snacks in there. I could sneak a bunch of different stuff in there. I rock a fanny pack when I walk into stadiums. Like, it's pretty easy to get things into the stadium. And the extra security is going to make that very difficult. It's going to make the experience of going very difficult. I've always been curious because some of this does feel like more social media stuff than anything. But Victor Wembanyama, who was at a press conference today doing media in the lead up to game number 3, was asked about the potential of Donald Trump being there and how that impacts his mindset. Here's what Victor Wembanyama said.
14: Not really. I think it could be, but isolating myself is something I've practiced over the years, and I think I'm good at it, so it's not a problem. This is similar to something media-wise, like the Olympics.
13: So he ain't worried about it. But I think from a fan-going perspective, it takes what should be a really great environment, and it narrows it. I think I'm uniquely qualified to speak on this because Donald Trump spoke at my graduation from college. I graduated from Liberty University in 2017, and at the time, Trump was the first sitting president to speak outside of Notre Dame for a college commencement.

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0: You make one small adjustment there, and it's a 1-1 series, right? So what happens in game number three? Now, if it's 3-0, I'll shut the hell up. You get to 3-0, you win. Ain't nobody coming back from 0-3. But I don't think this is over at all. The Knicks in Madison Square Garden are a beast, no doubt, but eventually this streak is going to end. They haven't lost since April 23rd, but eventually this streak is going to end. If you're just counting the Spurs out and Victor Wembanyama out, more power to you, but I ain't doing that. Because I be watching, I see some things where they can make some adjustments. All it takes is one dude off that bench for San Antonio to start playing with his hair on fire. And they got real weapons, right? Kelton Johnson had a good regular season. I don't know where the hell he's been in the finals. He makes a couple of shots, and all of a sudden, San Antonio got a nice little 1-2 combo off the bench with Harper and Kelton Johnson. Right now, it's just been Harper carrying the weight. There are still a plethora of reasons as to why San Antonio could come back and win this thing. I'm Jenton Day. I'm sitting in for Josh Graham on Westwood One Sports. Coming up, you'll never guess which wide receiver just took a shot at his own team. I'll share it with you next. Don't go anywhere.
1: Are up 2-0. New York stole two games in San Antonio. The next two are in the Garden with a chance to sweep. Game three of the NBA Finals is tomorrow night. Westwood One Sports.
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9: 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I'm Denton Day sitting in for Josh Graham on a Sunday here on Westwood One Sports. In a moment, we will have Evan Giddings on the phone. He covers the San Francisco 49ers to get his thoughts on the Brandon Ayuk video that was posted this morning, where Brandon Ayuk threatened is maybe not the best word, but he vowed. It was a stand that he is going to break out the belt when he eventually sees the San Francisco 49ers. Now, I'm in Washington, D.C., and I support the team that about everybody under the sun believes that Brandon Ayuk is going to be playing for in 2026. He is a very close friend of Jaden Daniels. He has long wanted to play with Jaden Daniels, so far back that when this initial contract was being negotiated, Jaden Daniels was with Brandon Ayuk as he was doing this podcast run. You know, he got the contract, 4 years, $120 million, 30 a pop. He got the contract at the very end of 2024. And, you know, we've seen some nasty negotiations before over the course of NFL history. I am desperate to know what exactly was in these negotiations that led to the fracturing of the relationship.

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0: victim, a new one earlier in the week. Why are you crying after the Western Conference Finals? You haven't done anything yet. The goal is still ahead of you. All of these things, right? Wemby admitted that, and I'm hoping that he's used the next few days, and even using a part of today, to zone in. Let's meditate. Yeah, I don't know what monks do. I'm not well-versed in the art of being a monk. I don't have history there. I would assume that they meditate in some capacity. If you're going to do the hanging out with the monks, and the story that that was, and we have articles about it, we have pictures about it, and it's a cool thing that he did. Not everybody has that, but that's a cool thing that he got to do. If you're going to do the monk thing, let's center in here for game number three, because if you go down 0-3, you're getting swept. If you go down 0-3, the series is over in four. You are not beating the Knicks in game four in Madison Square Garden. It's not going to happen. It's just not. If you go down 0-3, the series is over. If you win this thing, now we're cooking with a little bit of gas. And now you can win that second one. And now it's 2-2. And don't let it get back to San Antonio with this series 2-2, with San Antonio having all of the momentum. It's not going to be a good spot if you're the Knicks. It's just not. Because what that means is that Karl Anthony Towns, in games number one and game number two, that version of him is not the same Karl Anthony Towns that we'd be seeing in game number three and game number four. That means they found something out, they being the Spurs, they found something out about him that they've now decided to take advantage of. My expectation is that San Antonio is going to win game number three. I'm taking them plus the points at plus 2.5. I'm taking them on the money line. Shop it around. I'm seeing money line San Antonio plus 110. You might be able to find it at plus 115. Likely not going to find any better odds for the gambler than that. But I'm taking San Antonio on the money line. I think they get this thing to 2-1. I think Victor Wembanyama goes crazy. I'm saying at least 35 points for Wemby in game number three. And he swings the pendulum back, the crazy pendulum that has been the narrative around him. Because, man, that thing is going back and forth with the way that people are flipping and flopping on the dude. I think he swings that pendulum back. And I think he reminds everybody, hey, there's a reason why all of you thought that we were going to be the initial winners of the series. I really am like that. So I think Victor Wembanyama gets it done. I'm Denton Day. I'm sitting in for Josh Graham here on Westwood One Sports. When we get back, we will wrap this show up, put this show to bed. Our producer, Will Dalton, will help us do so. Don't go anywhere. It's Westwood One Sports.
1: Wow, wow, whoa. The Knicks are up 2-0. New York stole two games in San Antonio. The next two are in the Garden with a chance to sweep. Game three of the NBA Finals is tomorrow night. Westwood One Sports.
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0: happier than $30 million. There's a few, but there is not one of them. And I've told my friends this. We are homies. I don't love you enough to turn down $30 million. That's it for me on a Sunday. The great, the legendary Mike Wickett is going to take over at the top on Westwood One Sports. Big thanks to Will Dalton. 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

0: that was the moment when I realized I got to do something. I was scheduled to go in for knee surgery. And for the pre-op, they do the blood work. It was determined that I was now type 2 diabetic and I was severely overweight. Years ago, I could cut back and lose weight, and I was finding it difficult to do that. 2 days into the Awaken 180 program, my daily glucose level went from 170 down to 61. 1 week into the program, I lost 10.5 pounds. That was the eye-opener that I knew this was the right thing for me. They teach you the lifestyle change and how to be smart. I just can't say enough good things about Awaken 180 and the positive effects it has on you. It has completely changed my life.
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8: Well, hello on a Sunday fun day wherever you are all across America. Happy to have you. We have got a jam-packed show for you. A lot to get to. We got a Micah Parsons update to get to. We'll talk, of course, about Myles Garrett. You're going to hear what Micah Parsons had to say about Myles Garrett. That's a fun conversation to have. We're going to rank some stuff. We got some Knicks guests to get to. We got some NFL guests to get to. Like, we got a lot of stuff. And you're always welcome to join the show. Wherever you are, got a line open for you. Call or text 310-840-4910, 310-840-4910, the phone number. And that is good for calling and texting, absolutely. For those that don't want to dial up the phone, you want to get your point across, your take, your opinion, you're always welcome to do so, 310-840-4910. And it feels like right now we're on the, it's not Christmas Eve, but it's NBA Finals Eve. I think I'd be, like, I'm excited for this game tomorrow in the NBA Finals. I think you probably are, too, if you're an NBA fan. I'm excited to watch Knicks and Spurs. I'd be a lot more excited if it was 1-1. Because I feel like, if I don't want to say it's over. And yesterday we were on the air, we were talking about the game going back to the Garden and just how amazing that is. And it, when this team... when this Knicks team is playing like they have been for this series and the Spurs team has been playing like they have been for this series, you just feel like it's a wrap. I don't want it to be a wrap. I don't want it to be over. I don't want any of that. But you kind of feel like it's a wrap, right? Like 2-0, Brunson hasn't even played a great game yet. Part of that is San Antonio, but Brunson hasn't been Brunson other than Captain Clutch in the fourth quarter of game one. But man, I'm rooting for the Spurs, and if you're listening to us and you're in New York or you're a New York Knicks fan, I'm not hating on you. Let me make this perfectly clear. I am rooting for San Antonio because I'm an NBA fan, and I want this series to get to 7 games. And man, what a storyline it would be in this series, and I don't think it's going to happen, but what a storyline it would be if the Spurs could get the next two. Wouldn't that be a hell of a storyline? Like, all of a sudden, this invincible Knicks team, which about 6 weeks ago, we never would have said. But this invincible.

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11: 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Again, I'm Mike Wickett. Follow me on Instagram, TikTok, Twitter, at Mike Wickett, Facebook as well. Two T's in Wickett. Appreciate that. Coming up in about 18 minutes, we are getting very close to the Hammond, Indiana Bears. And we are going to hear from a very important lawmaker in this process. That's coming your way at 40 after the hour, so in about 18 minutes from right now. But I read you the scouting report on Jalen Brunson back in 2018 when one of the now greatest Knicks of all time was coming out of Villanova. And one sentence that stood out was the final nail here. He'll carve out a career as a valued backup, will play mistake-free basketball and push all the right buttons, even if he's not putting up big numbers. Dude, it's amazing how we get these wrong sometimes. And it happens all the time. These critics, these analysts, the GMs, they get things wrong. So Brunson was asked about what everybody got wrong in his draft process.
12: When a guy like you falls into the second round of the draft, a lot of people miss something about you. When you think back on your draft process, what do you think it was that was just underestimated, not seen in you at that time?
13: Everything.
11: That's the best

0: Windy City. Is this a good thing?
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